Hello from Asmara, this is RTV English News Broadcast for Tuesday evening, 14th of July. The time is exactly 10:30 p.m. Good evening to you, and here are stories making headlines today. Conference held on expansion of pre and elementary schools. National Confederation of Eritrean Workers organized training for trainers. IRGC launched missile strike on U.S. Fifth Fleet in Bahrain and in Jordan. In Algeria and Mali restore ties after year-long rifts. Great to have you with us. Proceed with our reports. Conference aimed at expanding pre-primary and junior schools in the southern region with a view to ensure access to educational service was conducted in Mendefera on 11th of July. At the conference, in which sub-zone administrators and heads of educational facilities took part, Mr. Habta Abtesfatsion, governor of the region, said that strong effort will be exerted to construct preschool educational facilities through initiatives at the regional and community levels at enhancing the teaching-learning process. Noting that the program is aimed at enabling children to access education in their place of residence, Mr. Habta Ab said that the regional administration, in collaboration with area administrators, has already prepared land for the construction of the school facilities, indicating that over the past 10 years, the number of preschools stood at 131 with about 12,000 students. Mr. Hibtizgi Kidane, head of the education office in the region, said that through the effort exerted last year, new preschools have been established in 416 villages, and the number of students has increased twofold. The participants held extensive discussions on the implementation of the program and called for available resources to be channeled towards it. Mr. Kala Abtesfa Selassie, Director General of Social Service in the region, called on parents to send their school-aged children to school and take advantage of the opportunities being provided. There are 1,106 schools in the southern region, ranging from preschools to high schools, actively providing educational services. The National Confederation of Eritrean Workers, in collaboration with the Institute of Training, Education and Research called CENTELSI, organized a training of trainers program. The training, which was organized in Asmara, was attended by members of the Executive Committee of the Confederation, Heads of Workers Federation, Heads of Confederation's regional offices, and others. The training covered pre-training research, identification of trainees, preparation of reference and training materials, training modalities, as well as feedback between trainers and trainees. Mr. Mulgeta Fsahatsion, head of the Training, Education and Human Resource Development at the National Confederation of Eritrean Workers, said that the training was a continuation of similar programs previously provided. He called on the trainees to apply the knowledge they had gained from the training in their respective workplaces. In the same vein, the National Confederation of Eritrean Workers conducted a meeting focusing on strengthening the Confederation's public relations activities. At the meeting, Mr. Girmay Abraham, head of the public relations at the Confederation, presented a paper focusing on the universal principles and theoretical aspects of public relations in relation to the Confederation's activities. He also provided a briefing on the activities implemented by the Public Relations Office, the challenges encountered, and the measures taken to address them. Mr. Kibra Abkidane, Deputy Secretary General of the Confederation, called on the organs of the Confederation to work in collaboration with the Public Relations Office. Those were local news updates. We'll be back with international ones right after this. In our international news, the Islamic Revolution Guard Corps, IRGC, has struck multiple U.S. military facilities in Bahrain, including the headquarters of the U.S. Fifth Fleet, as well as American targets in Jordan, with missiles in follow-up retaliation against continued American violations. The Corps announced the latest stage of its
reprisal in a statement today. The statement reported retaliatory strikes by the IRGC Navy against several weapons-supported depots, a satellite communication center's accommodation used by U.S. troops, and several military radar systems in Bahrain. In subsequent statement, the Corps said its aerospace force had conducted coordinated missile and drone strikes against the U.S. 5th Fleet headquarters. The United States has perpetrated numerous violations against Iranian territory since April 7, when U.S. President Donald Trump announced a unilateral ceasefire. The violations continued even after Washington and Tehran signed a Pakistan-mediated Memorandum of Understanding last month. The U.S. has also been trying to help vessels evade the maritime route designated by the Islamic Republic for safe and legal passage through the Strait of Hormuz by seeking to escort trespassing vessels through an illegal passageway. Iran's armed forces have staged uncompromising retaliation in the face of each stance of violation, including those in support of illegal vessel movement in the Strait of Hormuz. Bamako and Algiers have agreed to reopen airspace and return ambassadors after a dispute over a drone incident. Algeria and Mali have announced the restoration of diplomatic relations after a year-long rift that erupted when Algiers shot down a Malian military drone near their shared border. Malian government spokesperson said that the West African nation would allow its ambassador to return to Algiers as part of measures aimed at the renewal of relations of cooperation and friendship with Algeria. Bamako has also decided to reopen its national airspace to all civilian and military aircrafts originating from or destined for Algeria, the spokesperson said in a statement. Algerian President Abdelmadjid Tebboune confirmed that the country's ambassador would return to Mali, according to a statement published by a state news agency. Relations between the two African nations deteriorated in April 2025 after Algeria said it had shot down a Malian surveillance drone for allegedly violating its airspace. Bamako rejected the accusation and said the aircraft was destroyed over Mali. We're about to end our news broadcast, but here's a final look at the top stories before we sign off. Conference held on expansion of pre and elementary schools. National Confederation of Veteran Workers organized training of trainers. IRGC launched missile strike on U.S. 5th Fleet in Bahrain and in Jordan. And Algeria and Mali restore ties after year-long rift. That's all with the news for the session. On behalf of the entire news crew, thank you for watching. Salim Burhan signing off. Have a great night.

0: keeps his place, as you would expect, the captain up front on 8 goals in the tournament for the 19-year-old Spaniard, has played every single minute of the tournament.
1: We are about to find out here in Dallas as we are underway in the FIFA World Cup semifinal. France, Le Bleu in blue, Spain, La Roja changing to white, so we have a maximum color contrast down on that field.
0: And that was about to find us streaking away Mbappe. That's a really important block there.
1: Now Lamine Yamal on Luka Dina. Back in for Dani Olmo. Hooked away by Rabiot on the edge of the box. No, Yvonne Barthon.
0: And it starts with Lamine Yamal attracting two players. And yeah, look, there's this the contact on the top of the foot. I know he gets the ball first right there, but the follow, so whether he tries to just float it over, hit it over.
1: Could this be that moment? Just 10 minutes into the semifinal. Orizaba walks away. It's Bayet instead trying to catch out the French, and he puts it right in the wall. Yamal recovers. He'll clip this up to the back post. A little bit of a touch there from Upamecano, it looked like, descended along.

0: cross is blocked by Jules Koundé out for a throw. Jamal tied it, Olmo won it, coming from behind. When they played last year in Stuttgart, we were there for that game in the Nations League. Spain built a 4-0 lead, then a 5-1 lead in the second half before France created some chaos in the last 15 minutes, and it finished 5-4. Cucurella able to stretch out and reach that one. Early cross, back post, too far for Oyarzabal. Dinia never saw Jamal coming. He fouled him. It's a penalty. Penalty for Spain. Jamal snuck in the backside of the veteran, Luka Dinia.
1: So now that head goes up. So now he gets turned, waiting for it. And Jamal just gambles. He's able. It's a nice height for him. He knows he can get a touch. Because look at Dinia now. He's only focused on the ball. Doesn't see Jamal. So he gets a touch on it, and then there's contact on Lamine Yamal after. Yeah, that's a penalty.
0: And Mike Mignol is a penalty specialist in goal. And this comes midway through the first half in the World Cup semifinal here in Dallas.

0: for this one. You see him strolling up to it right now, but then he'd already made up his decision. He's not waiting for Magnon. He already knows he's picking out that corner. Head down, stays over the ball. That's a terrific penalty. And a game that has just been going through the motions.
1: In his career, more than any player in France's history, he scored more goals in these types of games, knockout games at a World Cup, than any man ever, even than Messi.
2: Oh, no. Saliba was running back with that ball and just felt something, went straight down to the ground.
1: So a huge moment for France right now. They have to make a first half sub.
2: Playing with the ball, looking, of course, one or two little flashes for France on the counterattack, but Spain defending it really well and really aggressively.
1: And Olise goes down in a heap and he wins a free kick, and that's going to be a yellow card. Cucurella showed the yellow.
2: And it would be great for France to start to get Olise going a little bit more, but to do so, they have to have control of the ball in the attacking part of the field to really get set up and allow him to float.
1: It's not that it's been all easy for France. It was a very difficult game against Paraguay on the 4th of July in brutal conditions in Philadelphia. Took him an hour against Morocco in the last round. Is Baena going to get on the end of that one? He touches it wide. The flag comes up for offside.
2: You can see right in the middle of the screen, but right after that, look at the gap between the two center backs there. And Lacroix and Upamecano having a little conversation after that.
1: The penalty goal, just about 15 minutes ago, is the difference. That just got through to Dembele. Opens it up wide. Bradley Barcolet working on Poro. Barcolet cuts it in as Digne on the outside takes it himself, puts it off target.
2: That's better though from the French here. Ball didn't get enough dip at the end of that play.
1: Well, Spain pressing high. Magnon almost showed too much of that one. Does give it away. Baena into the middle. Rodri, Yamal, Olmo, back here. Lamine Yamal into the middle. And Fabian Ruiz had it blocked by Upamecano. It's out for a corner.
2: The ball turns over in the back. Spain high pressure. Now look how they buzz around. 1-2 touch. Yamal comes in, flips it around the corner, stays on his run. That's in the back of the net. Fabian Ruiz coming 40 yards from the goal to pick up the ball, but then everybody fills in his space. So you're constantly marking different players. They've flooded the midfield. Mbappe's
1: Unai Simon 40 yards out, had to get there in time and did. That was a wonderful sequence with Rabiot and Barcola.
2: Oh, that would have been tight. It's hard to say because that camera angle is not right down the line. So I'm glad they let the play go. But this has led now to this.
3: Manu Kone is coming on for Adrian Rabiot.
1: Didn't get the free kick for Yvan Barthon. Big moment for him, 35-year-old from El Salvador. Charge of a World Cup semifinal for the first time. Clipped over the top. Yamal, can he sneak it behind? He will. Lamine Yamal breaks it down. Lamine Yamal didn't have much of an angle. Then Yamal made himself big. And then the flag comes up.
2: Well, as everything for him so far has been, yeah, he's pretty clearly
1: just a bit
2: offside. But it's a run that's going to keep Digne a little bit more honest.
1: Tricky, if not impossible, to pronounce if you're not a Castilian Spanish speaker.

0: but he is as clutch a player as exists on the planet. And it's his penalty goal that separates the teams right now. Baena. Oyarzabal was trying to flick it there and hit his plant leg. Second chance to cycle it around. Doesn't miss the top corner by much. Maignan didn't move. Paraguay came off the bench, won the penalty kick that was the only goal in that game. It's not a foul on the other side. One cleanly by Baena. And then he misplays the pass. Pamacano for Elise. For Barcola. 1v1 on the outside with Pedro Porro. Barcola trying to drag him inside. Unai Simón was alert to come get it.
1: Big applause from the crowd seeing Doué come in.
0: One PSG player replacing another PSG player. Third substitution of the game for France. They have two remaining, but only one remaining.
1: High intensity pressing, and it was good. They're with guys 1v1, but when every player for Spain can get out of pressure like that.
0: Dani Olmo. Baena forced to slope to wait for it. Baena blocked, second chance, cuts it back in. Rodri now surveys his options, clips it in towards him all the way by Dina. And Ruiz, who's never lost a game he's played for Spain. Porro, Olmo, the return, Pedro Porro!
1: Stop tracking back. So here he is now, as this ball comes into Dani Olmo. Porro just glides in. Lacroix, everybody looking at Dani Olmo. Everybody forgets about Porro. He knew he was going to get that ball back, and what a finish it is. Down low to Magnon's corner. That touch there, trying to round the corner, goes straight into his path, but the first touch and the second touch is the one that matters, because it's at an angle now he can...
0: played here in Dallas. We're all trying to make a run off the ball. Gets inside Luka Dina. Lamine Yamal can slam the door shut. Lamine Yamal! The flag comes up for offside.
1: This was the offside that you're going to get look on Yamal's goal. So, yeah, it's pretty clear that he was offside. Oh man, that is close. He's smart because he's timing his run. As I said, genius, really just tough one there.
0: With mention the high octane attack this French team has, there is just this control, this business-like approach.
1: European champions, they're showing you why.
0: What can Kylian Mbappe, who has a great record of scoring goals against Spain, do against him? To the byline and try to catch out Unai Simón in his near post. It's corner.
1: And that's just Mbappe saying, all right, I'm going to try and make something happen here.
0: Ousmane Dembele. He's going to find Mbappe now. Mbappe deflected effort, ends up just wide out for a corner.
1: Mbappe's reminding you this isn't over yet. He's done this before. They've done this before. Drifted wide centrally. But this is also about bringing some fresh legs into the game. And now you bring on Teo Hernandez at left back. He's going to have a little bit more license. One of their greats. Just a great goal scorer.
0: 48, he's hoping to not have that streak in here today. From each of the last two games, Mikel Moreno on the ball for the first time today. Pedro on the ball for the first time today. As Baena on the outside. It's Baena on Jules Koundé. Gonna clip that one up the header, looping wide. Ferran Torres there.
1: It took a little deflection. Look, because that one just goes wide. It takes that little deflection on the cross.
0: Didier Deschamps will be stepping down from the job at the end of the World Cup. Might have 10 minutes to go. And as he put it to Jenny Taff the other day, his lifetime with this French team as a player and as manager, almost 300 games in total. Clip long and Mbappe trying to chase it. Unai Simón is out. He knocks it sideways. The goal is empty.
1: A long way to get this, Unai Simón. But watch Kubarsi. He drops onto his line. So now as Simón is tracking back towards his goal.
0: Moro slow to get up. He's down hurt. France play on with a man advantage right now. Poked away from Mbappe. Held in by Tchouaméni. Rolls it along to the far side. Jules Koundé fires across in. It was missed by Laporte and cleared away by Kubarsi. Holding as far as Upamecano. Here's Teo Hernandez. Moro back up on his feet defending. Can Hernandez get back to that one? No! And did he kick the ball? Did he kick Unai Simón? Simón is down holding his face. The decision on the field is for a corner.
1: Coming off his line aggressively as he's done all game. No, so it's the ball. And there's a little bit of contact after, but the ball here, look at Teo Hernandez hits that ball and there's no contact with his
0: terrific job starting on that left wing for Spain at this tournament, who joins him now on the bench. And indeed, it was changed on video. Cherki just, he plays the game in a different way. And he has a little bit something different. He clips it forward, but there was no one in blue running onto it. The cheers for Sergio Ramos and Carlos Puyol on the video board as Mbappe will pick up a yellow card.
1: It's just, it's frustration from Mbappe. He catches Unai Simón in the face. Credit to this.
0: It's going to almost fall free to Nico Williams. That was an acrobatic clearance in the end from Tchouaméni. And here's the thing for Kylian Mbappe. He's already had a weird 2 years in Spain at Real Madrid, and now he's got to go back to Spain after this. Unless he can change the story. Cherki dumped off it, but it finds Ousmane Dembélé. Désiré Doué now has Teo Hernandez, elects to keep it. And wins a foul just outside the box off Lamine Yamal.
1: You're crazy. He's also got Cherki with him, but I'm imagining he's just going to try to hit a power knuckleball looking for that far post.
0: With 2 minutes plus stoppage time to go in the World Cup semifinal, Kylian Mbappe puts it over.
1: Just hasn't happened. Leaning back a lot. Yeah, you have to do a lot from there to beat Unai Simón. So that's why he's trying to hit it so hard. He's actually trying to wrap around it to come over the wall and hit the corner.
0: It's wild, but we've seen this at every World Cup we've done. Because Lamine Yamal is going to get to that loose ball. That was Moreno who won the header. Teams that get to this point have done an awful lot right. And then you get to a certain level where you can't do anything right. We're going to scream about that. Decision on the field is no foul by Teo Hernandez on Lamine Yamal. Poland, the video assistant referee, having the same look that we are right now.
1: No, not a foul, not a penalty.
0: They're hoping for a big number on the board of stoppage time. Or will Spain make history with their sixth shutout at one tournament? That record streak that they had included the last game of the last World Cup. Great interchange here, Cherki into the middle. That was Mbappe. It's Marc Cucurella who's getting the celebrations as he tackles it out. 6 minutes in the last game against Morocco, and they do the same thing here. Cherki out for Kone. Kone clips that one in. Awkward bounce, but all the way through.
1: Yeah, it was great play by France to try.
0: Simón set to make history as the first goalkeeper ever to have six shutouts in a single edition of the men's FIFA World Cup. Ferran Torres got to the loose ball. Nico Williams is happy to slow it up at Upamecano. Can he provide an exclamation point? In at the near post, and a touch Mignon did not.
1: An injury, thought he, well, did pick up an injury after two games. Was unavailable, came back in the last match for some minutes, off the bench again. And that's another weapon that now Spain will start working his way back to full fitness, but well, they might have a chance here to create something.
0: Cherki from Mbappe for Dembélé. Ousmane Dembélé right at Unai Simón today against this French attack.
1: And look at the, he's low right now, he's Simón, and as he knows, he just waits. It's right.
0: It doesn't really end up in the score sheet as a goal or an assist would.
1: And this is a very good French team. Everybody knows that. But they were made to look not very good today, and that is just a credit to how good this Spanish team is.
0: They're frightening. Dembélé saved by Simón, third of the game, more than he's had in any other game at this tournament, but still not beaten more than the one And that was against Belgium.

0: him in the last round. Mbappe, another chance, puts it over.
1: So dominant. Started with that draw, we were there. They've only gotten better since.
0: That's the end here in Dallas. Spain, for the second time in their history, will play in the FIFA World Cup Final. Send you down to our right to Rebecca Lowe as it finishes here in Dallas in the World Cup semifinal. Spain 2, France 0.
2: The peloton facing a brutal stage with no less than 3,800 meters of elevation. After fireworks 2 years ago, will the 2026 finish be as explosive on France's Fête Nationale?
3: That was yesterday being a rest day. Some of you could have some funny feelings at the beginning, but you will ride yourself the day. So don't allow the first hour to dictate your day, okay? We all know rest days, so let's just keep focused and be ready to act.
4: Front wheel, massive front wheel.
3: They were coming up.
5: Here's Vartek. Just waiting for Pedersen to come back. Here he is.
2: Pedersen's problems fixed by a simple bike change, but Tim Merlier unable to match the powerful peloton pace. Lidl Trek in control with Mads back in position ahead of the battle for green jersey points.
5: Here goes Max Kanter on the outside. Kanter trying to break the wheel of Pedersen here. Kanter goes to the front. Pedersen on the wheel. Gamay isn't able to go with the acceleration, but Max Kanter wants to come into the second week with a victory in the intermediate sprint. Now it's going to be close between him and Pedersen. Oh, Pedersen takes it.
2: And for Cato Juillet, the French champion Romain Grégoire in attendance with compatriots Paris-Pant, winner on the Ventoux last year, Vauclain and Baudin. The stacked group preparing for the first challenge of the day, the Côte de Bérol, the race about to come to life.
3: Okay, UAE is closing, UAE is closing.
6: Et on arrive dans 1.25, on arrive dans 1.25, tout le monde bien rempli, Van der Poel et Benjamin Thomas.
2: The stage cracked open a combination between the Col de Griffoul and the Val de Perrol, a passage that proved hard for breakaway hopefuls to survive. Pogacar and UAE reeled in the struggling riders one by one, but having strong legs of the day, Javi Romo, the Spaniard first over the top, with the chasing pack Baudin, De Bruyne and Paris-Pant.
6: La situation est la suivante, il n'y a plus qu'un homme seul en tête. Un homme seul en tête, avec un avantage de 50 secondes. 50 secondes sur le peloton maillot.
3: How much is the gap? 45 seconds. 45 seconds, Romo alone.
5: Romo now says that's it, game over. He's going to be caught, and now this race goes into its next phase as UAE continue with their plan of the day. Carapaz goes clear, 37.9. EF have to try something, don't they? They've got Healy still there, they've got Baudin still there. They've got some numbers, at least try and break this race up.
2: At the Pas de Perrault summit, Richard Carapaz went it alone, building a lead upwards of 30 seconds. Behind him, Nicolas Prudhomme was driving at the front of the peloton, shredding plenty of riders. Special day potentially in store for teammate Paul Sexas. The GC top 10 hitting the very steep Col de Portus. Carapaz holding firm with a slim minutes lead.

0: Lead, Decathlon and Visma taking turns on the front, UAE in observation mode.
1: And here's the attack. Pogacar decides to strike with 15 and a half kilometers to go. Well, if we question whether he's on a good day, here's your answer. Pogacar in yellow just takes lift off. And he's going to catch Carapaz before the top of the climb. He's crossed 40 seconds and he's going to go past Carapaz like he's standing still on this mountain. They need to work together and go flat out and try and catch the yellow jersey. Remco Evenepoel is in all sorts of trouble.
2: 38 secondes de retard pour le groupe Vingegaard, 38 secondes. 45 secondes de retard pour Remco Evenepoel.
1: He's the boss here on stage number 10. He takes revenge for being beaten last time. It's three stages in this year's tour. And Vingegaard, is he there? No, he's not.
3: No.
1: Vingegaard has been dropped on the run-in. Remco Evenepoel, who struggled on the climb, is the rider who's going to take second on the stage. Vingegaard is struggling to the final of this stage 10. Second to Remco Evenepoel, resurgent ride. Sexas is there with Florian Lipovic, then Ayuso, then Schkelmoser, and Vingegaard is going to ship time. He loses 44 seconds and any time bonus.
0: A third win on this tour, Pogacar has never won so many as early as stage 10, vanquishing the demons of 2 years ago with another devastating solo win.
4: Today we were trying new radios. When it was too much public, I don't hear nothing in the radio. The last 10 kilometers, I didn't know what's the gap, who is doing what, and there was a little bit doubt in my head 2 years ago. Jonas came. For sure I had this in my head till the final few hundred meters.
5: Remember 2 years ago you were angry.
0: Win 24, Pogacar now just 11 away from Cavendish's magical 35 stage wins. Vingegaard down to 7th with Remco leading Sexas and teammate Lipovic in. The Slovene line roaring, adding almost a full minute to his GC advantage. Remco, Ayuso and Sexas climbing into the top five. Pedersen doing his hard work early, beating Kanter, and now holds 54 points over Girmay. Merlier blew up early to stay where he is. No surprise, Tadej's terrific torpedo effort seeing him comfortably in the polka dots. The big mover was 2024 King of the Mountain Richard Carapaz, up 33 places to third. Fifth on the day takes Juan Ayuso into white, but it was Sexas who ended on the stage podium to move above Del Toro into second. A blistering return after a rest. No wonder Pogacar, though, is all smiles once again.

0: Today, I am here with a might supporting talent as it overrates success, as it overrates hard work in the way of success. So before moving into my points, opinions, and arguments about how talent overrates hard work, I want each and every one of you to know what talent means and what success means. So what is talent? Have you ever thought about it? Talent is a natural gift one is born with. You're amazing at something right from the beginning. With talent, your future is set. Your future is served you on a golden plate, for you were born extraordinary. And what do we mean by success? So if you don't know the finishing line that we are all running towards to, this whole contest is in vain. So we must know what success means. Success has different terms, but one confined meaning is that achieving your aimed goals. So this is what success means. With this being said, I'll move on to my points and arguments over how talent is the primary driver for success. So starting with my first point will be talent in learning advantage. So here, imagine everyone. I'm talking about education, which is the primary driving force of development. And with education, Eritrea will dominate all the other countries. So what is talent's role in education? So as a 2016 neuroscience study found out that people with higher cognitive abilities tend to learn more tasks faster, grasp more concepts faster, which allows them to innovate, to master many sub-skills, and also allows them to increase their level of greatness. So Oladapo in 2014 has also strengthened it by saying that over 91% of those productive citizens in a country are those who are born with innate talent. So with this being said, I want each and every one of you to know what talent has to do with learning advantage. So we can take an example. For example, Nikola Tesla. Nikola Tesla is a great scientist, inventor, mechanical and electrical engineer who's designed and also contributed to the future of design and technology. So Nikola Tesla is the Nikola Tesla that we are honoring today because he is believed to show sheer talent in his lifetime career. And this is what I'm saying. And also, Richard Feynman, which is a Nobel Prize winning physicist, had an IQ that allowed him to visualize complex quantum mechanics and also allowed him to be a Nobel Prize winner. So this is what I'm saying. Talent has a lot to do with learning advantage. And also, if we see Eritrean students, why do you think Eritrean students go to other countries and dominate? Why do you think other countries fear Eritrea in education? This is because of talent. So this is what I'm saying. Talent has learning advantage. And also, moving on to my second point, I would like to describe that talent saves time and energy in the way of success. So in order to understand this better, let us assume a scenario. So imagine there is a door to a treasury, and that door is locked by an unopenable locker that won't open forever. So would you manage to push harder and harder when you know that door won't be unlocked, or would you look for another way in? Definitely the answer is obvious. I would look for another way in if I'm aiming for success. Isn't it? So that's why looking for another way in is a shortcut, and that shortcut resembles talent. So talent, if success was to be considered as a race, then talent is being 50 meters ahead of the pack, which is the success is already gained. And also, a famous psychiatrist, Miss Angela Duckworth, once said, "Instead of spending a whole lifetime mastering on what I cannot do, I would spend a perfect year mastering a gift, which is talent." So with this, I can understand that once Elon Musk said that success often requires seeing what other people miss. And seeing what other people miss saves time and energy as it helps you to go to success. So this is what I'm saying. So talented people save time and energy, and this allows them to pivot, to innovate, to be a legendary when others are struggling with their basics. This will lead me to my third, last but not least point, which is my personal favorite, actually. And this is talent is exceptional, period. So talent makes you exceptional. Talent makes you different. Talent makes you great. And that's what we think as success, isn't it? Even in the market. So in a global economy, talent is rare, isn't it? So in a global economy, we reward what is scarce. We reward what is rare, not what's common, isn't it? So that's why if talent is rare, it's rewarded with high prestige and also compensation. You can hire 1,000 workers to hard workers to work hard for you, but you cannot manufacture the special intelligence of a world-class architect. As it is said in the English proverb, a donkey can be ever so well-trained, but it won't be a race horse. You can work harder and harder, but it won't also be a wastage of time. So this is what I'm saying. As I've mentioned before, the Eritrean struggle, and also Nikola Tesla, Richard Feynman, these are all what they become because they thought outside of the box. Every world-changing invention came from the people who think outside of the box. The box is the boundary, but talented people think out of the boundary. So these talented people sustain peak performance as they're not fighting against their natural inclinations. And this is what makes it different from hard work. So if you're wanting an economic success, maybe an educational success, governmental success, all you have to do is dig out for your talent. As I'm moving to my conclusion, I want to speak that effort is linear, but talent is non-linear. Talent makes you to jump from 1 to 100 instantly. So this is what I'm saying. So in order to conclude, Steve Jobs didn't envision his way to the iPhone, but he used his talent. So all of us must be talented and also dig out for our talent. This will give an end to my presentation. Thank you for listening.
1: Which one of them do you think that is more successful, the talented or the effort?
0: The talented person. As I mentioned in the research that I gained from Oladapo in 2014, over 91% of those productive people are those who are talented. And you cannot debate with the fact, isn't it?
1: Okay, my dear audience, do you know which one is the more successful, the talented or the effort? It's obvious the person who put on effort is the more successful.

0: Because if you have a talent, you are successful by one thing. But if you are the person who put an effort, you will be successful by 20.
1: Yes,
0: by 20 things.
2: Yeah, let me answer, okay? Let me make it clear for you as you have a mistaken idea. So
0: no, I'm not mistaken.
2: Okay, let me answer. You're interrupting. Okay, calm down first.
0: I'm calm.
2: Yeah, so talented people, as I'm saying, it's not me, but it's the research that is disapproving you wrong. Isn't
0: okay, talented people
2: because,
0: are success by
2: because
0: one
2: the
0: by
2: people, one since they're talented, they know what to do, and also they know what they're destined for. So they don't have to do hard work. This resembles like, if I have a diamond in my home, do I go to look out for a stone? No, why would I like to look out for a stone? Because I already have a diamond, a precious diamond, in my home. So talent is the diamond. I already have everything, isn't it? So why would I look like for stones? That's what I'm saying, you see?
1: Well,
2: so the diamond.
1: Thank you. That's enough for you. That's your time.
0: Today is a wonderful and beautiful debating day, and I'm so glad to debate in front of all of you. Which topic is effort is more necessary to success versus talent is more necessary to success? Which one do you think is better? Absolutely, effort is more necessary to success. So before I start my presentation, let me tell you the meaning of effort and talent. Effort is the using of mental and physical energy to achieve on something, but talent is the natural skills and abilities that develop by hardworking and effort. So I have lots of points in regard to my topic, but concerned to my time, I'm gonna present 6 main points. So let's back to my first point, that is hardworking. So we all know that to achieve on something, we need to work hard. For example, let's say there is a student who wants to achieve a good result in his academy. The student didn't have a talent to remember every and each the teacher explains on the class. So does it mean he will fail in his academy? No. He can work hard and study hard in his home. He can take a note, summarize his notes, underline the main points, and study it again and again in his home. So this hard working leads him to success. My second point is development of new skills and abilities. So when you put effort on something, we are constantly learning and growing. For example, let's say you are working in a mechanic garage. To be a mechanic, you don't need a talent. You need an effort. So when you put effort to be a mechanic, you are constantly learning and growing how to repair the car by any means. So these new skills and abilities helps you to change your life from what you were and will be valuable on your personal and professional life. My third point is to fulfill our hobby. We as humans, there is something we want to do in our extra time, like playing football, basketball, or games. So at this time, do we need to play with effort or talent? Of course, we need to play with effort, because if you don't have a talent to play that game, does it mean you can do that? Oh my God, even all players are talented, work hard to success. Because they know that talent only is not enough to success. So by hard working, we can do everything we want and we can fulfill our hobby and dream. And don't forget that almost all humans are not talented. So due to lack of talent, nobody can stop us from our dream and hobby. Then my first point is talent with carelessness. Talented people have a talent, but with carelessness they are nothing. That means talented people may not utilize their abilities or reach their full potential due to lack of care and focus. So in other words, it means talent only is not enough to guarantee our success. To be truly successful, talented individuals need to take a deliberate actions to maintain and develop their knowledge and skills in intentional and focused manner. And this requires commitment, focus, and effort in their works. And my fifth point is effort breeds results. Effort means individuals learning to grow, develop, build skills, and build characters which are essential to success. A Sudar Prince once says that, I have worked really hard to build an empire and I succeed. Now I become one of the wealthiest men on our country, but my children and godchildren were born rich. They only know spending money, having fun, and living happily. But their children and godchildren will be back to the working class because their fathers didn't teach them how to get money. So they pay the price since they never inherited the skills and the work ethics. So that was the lesson. Success always needs effort. And my last but not the least point is that effort leads to resilience. In the book of The Character of Character, 23 says that effort builds characters which is essential in the negative ups and downs of life. When individuals invest their time and effort in building skills and in learning and overcoming challenges, they tend to succeed.

0: and develop they tend to success and build resilience. But because if they don't succeed, they have the tools to bounce back from the darkness and continue their journey. So at last, on my conclusion, I want to remember you the best talented football player, Cristiano Ronaldo. Once he says that talent without hard working is nothing. So even this best player admit that talent only is not enough to success. So how can we say that talent is more necessary to success? We can. Talent is depend on our hard working and effort. But our effort is depend on our achievements. If we put more effort, we gain more. And if we put less effort, we gain less. So I'll repeat that again and again. Talent without hard working is nothing and meaningless. So thank you for listening to me. If I have any question or suggestion, feel free to ask.
1: So there is a saying which is, a genius is not made, but a genius is born. So with this, with effort, if you're saying that effort is the primary driver for success, why can't you produce or make a genius within 10 hours?
0: Okay, I'm on it. I work very hard, so I'm on it. I will be successful.
1: Oh, you're on the way of making a genius? Come on, people, understand this. He's saying that he is on his way to make a genius, a person. Not even the greatest scientists cannot do it, okay? So this is what I'm saying.
0: Okay,
1: a genius is born.
0: If you work
1: a genius cannot be made. So that's what I'm saying, people. All talent. Right.
2: Thank you, both Aryan and Nathan. Thank you.
3: Well, hello, audience. What a lovely day it is today, right? I know all of you are tired, so I'll try to make this quick. But I'm not quite sure if I can, because I'm really excited. My heart is about to jump out of me. So please look forward to my presentation. Today, we're venturing into a realm of imagination, where creativity just flows like water. Let's confront the reality that talent is a driving force behind magic, innovation, and success together. So now, we're going to explore a wide topic of talent versus effort for success, where talent contributes more. So let's start by defining what talent means first. Talent is a natural ability, aptitude, or the capacity for doing something well without extensive training. But talent isn't just a one-time action, but an enduring pattern of thought, of feeling, and of behavior that manifests as high performance, or in an organized context, the right person in the right role. The ideal of success that many people have is just wealth and fame, but that's just an ideal. In reality, success is the desired result of any work or attempt done. So, I can see you're asking, so what's their relationship? So I'm going to explain it to you with 4 points I have for today. And on the way, you'll get to understand why talent is more necessary for success than effort. Let's start with my first point. My first point for today is, it's a personal quality. Bruce Lee once said, always be yourself. Express yourself. Have faith in yourself. Don't look for a successful personality and duplicate it. You know what? Every single thing in this world has a copy. So that's talent, which is effort. Talent is there from the moment you're born. At a time you can't even think it is there. It's what defines you in the eyes of other people. It's authentic. There are no impurities in it. And don't chase other people's dreams, because me, you, and also all of you here have your own identity, you're unique, and you have the capacity to achieve the real success. Leading me to my second point. My second point for today is role alignment and energy. Talent is better for long-term sustainability when it aligns with your career for extraordinary results. When you take comedians as an example, it's their immense talent, not their hard work, that has made them to communicate with the people, with their audience, not their effort. For example, when you take Kevin Hart is a world-renowned American comedian who has received and is still continuing to receive lots of love and support from worldwide fans of his. And it's his diverse set of talents that has made him a one-of-a-kind comedian. And his improvisational skills? Wow. They're so impressive, allowing him to execute humorous situations and funny expressions on the spot. So effort, it helps talent to grow. But effort in itself, it's a lost cause. My third point for today is naturalness bias. This is more of a professional one. So if any of you here work in HR or hiring department of companies, you'd absolutely get what I'm about to say. And don't worry, to those who don't, I'll make sure you completely understand it. Research has shown that society often values naturals more than hard workers. 65% more mentorship is given to those who are naturally talented more than to the hard workers or to those who are known for their efforts only. And to my surprise, in one experiment, investors were willing to sacrifice years and years of experience and management skills. Only to do what? To hire someone who's labeled as naturally talented. So it's that talent that has got this person that better job opportunity, not the effort. My last and fourth point for today is adaptation efficiency and speed. Talent is better when time is constrained as well as in highly specialized fields like singing or leadership, where natural charm and charisma, also the psychological and cognitive traits, set a ceiling that practice alone cannot easily overcome. It brings out higher ROI on effort, which means if two people put on the same amount of work, the one with the higher natural aptitude will generally achieve a higher level of success and skill. But the one who's relying on effort will just be left as an effort. Musk is the owner and founder of SpaceX, which is currently a similar level as NASA. He was once asked by the World Economic Forum for being one of the young entrepreneurs of this world. He was asked over 100 talented people and 1,000 hard workers, which one would you employ? Which one do you think he chose? His answer was mind-blowing. He said, "Is that even a question? Even a first grader can answer this." He said, "Of course I would choose 100 talented people more than even a millions of millions hardworking, effortful people." So, because it's the ability of the talented, not the effort of the hardworking, that has made our world to the place it is today. Thank you for listening, and I'm sure you've received my message well.
4: I guess you want to be a doctor in the future, right?
3: Yes,
4: so
3: of
4: course. You're talented enough, why don't you just simply become a doctor and just let this old stuff without going to school?
3: Because, like what you said, I want to be a doctor. The best one, in fact. But does that mean I have to go to school? As a research done by the Harvard University for the last couple of years, they have shown that 70% of the students that are learning in Harvard, they're not productive enough as the 30%. You know why? Because of their talent. Nothing can be talent. Whether it is effort or anything, there's nothing in this world that can be talent. Never, ever.
4: You didn't answer my question. I said, why would you
3: I answered your question by saying that even though I go to school, that doesn't mean I spend multiple efforts as somebody who's relying on effort only. Because okay, I believe in talent. And if I don't have the talent to become a doctor, I will leave it. Because working in a field where you don't have the talent for is really sluggish than you think. People die. They commit suicide because of burnout. Why? Because of multiple efforts over something they don't have the talent for. But in a field where you have the talent for, you don't even need to lift a penny. You don't even need to lift a finger to become it, because talent is what you become, not what you do.
4: Good morning and good morning, ladies and gentlemen. Now I'm here to prove a single point, and that is, if you want to be a successful person in your life, if you want to have a stable career in your journeys or in your every dimension of life, you need to invest on it. You need to be a hard worker. First of all, let's start by defining what effort or a hard work is. First of all, effort or hard work is the continuous attempt, the continuous resilience to do something, the devotion that somebody have inside him to do something by a continuous attempt to do it, not just by sitting down and saying, "Oh, I'm genius, I'm chill." Nah, nobody get to achieve something like that as easy as that. So my first point to prove this is, first of all, in our everyday life, we all go to school. Had just intelligence been

the only thing, why would just we sit down and like wait money to come into us and just sit on our selfies? No, we can't do it. We have to work on it. We have to invest on the thing we're supposed to do. My second point is effort is a multiple hand, while talent is a one weapon. Let me prove my quote. First of all, if I am just talented in playing soccer, I'm just going to be a soccer player. I'm not going to be a businesswoman. I'm not going to be a mother. I'm not going to have any other dimensions rather than being a football player. Even forget the other departments. When you come to the football field, if you're not training enough, if you're not investing on it, do you think you will become a successful soccer player? No, never, ever. We've never seen anybody who succeeds without trying or without investing on the thing they're doing. My third point is a talent just gives you a head start. Like to do something, if you have talent, okay, I can do this because of the talent. But do you know what effort does? It gives you the resilience, the ability to go along the whole journey and makes you a successful person. Let's take a simple example. In our daily life, as a talented person, if they're just sitting down, have you ever seen them succeeding? No, we all know that the only person who succeeds in real life is the one who studies hard, the one who tries their everything and who put their effort onto their life, not just wait the success to come unto them. That's why I am saying this. My father used to tell me one thing. He would say, talent without effort is not, it is meaningless. Even sometimes I would say, talent without an effort, it is tragedy. Of course, it's tragedy because you just have a good beginning. You're not having a good ending. You're not going to be successful for the coming year. Let's say you succeeded now. If you're not keeping on investing on that job, do you think so that career will stay long? No, it will never stay. So you have to invest on it. What are the main topics? Or let me conclude this. What are the four main reasons that effort outdoes talent? The first thing is consistency winning. If you are a hardworking person, you're going to have a long-lasting career or you're going to keep on winning. Do you know why? Because that hard work gives you a successful character. And a successful character stays until you die. You're going to be successful till the end of the life. Second, it polishes or it enlightens your talent. Let's say somebody is talented. If they're not training, if they're not investing on it, do you think so they'll be successful? No, never, ever. So Binyam Girma is a good example. Had he not invested, had he not trained, do you think so he would have reached the stage he's in? No, never, never, ever. Nobody have reached that by just having a talent. He trained, he practiced, he'd worked, and he put everything he got into it. So finally, he succeeded. And my third point is resilience. If you are a hard worker, you become resilient to every obstacles that happen in your life, and you become able to tackle them. After every successful career, there is a low amount of effort. So if you want to have a secured career, try hard, invest on it, and you're going to pay for it, and it's going to pay you off.

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But first, let us catch up with the major headlines. World Fistula Day observed at a national level. Commendable activities in enhancing the teaching and learning process in Adelaide Subzone. EU gives final approval to modernize EU-Mexico trade agreement. And China stopped diplomat hold talks with Solomon Islands foreign minister. Proceeding with our reports. World Fistula Day was observed at a national level in Barentu-Gashbarka region on 14th July under the theme Hair Health is the Right, Invest in Ending Fistula and Childhood Injuries, rather. Mr. Franco Kubaba, Director General of Social Services in the region, noted that some women still give birth at home and called for reinforced effort and further exploration of ways to eradicate health complications related to childbirth. Mr. Kubaba also called for strengthened efforts to raise public awareness of the negative consequences of harmful practices. Dr. Waldo Johannes, acting head of the Ministry of Health branch in the region, explained the cause and consequences of fistula and said that 39 fistula patients has been referred to Mendifera Referral Hospital, where they received proper treatment. Dr. Waldo also called for sustained awareness-raising activities, the organization of seminars targeting women, and the expansion of access to healthcare facilities. Underlining the World Fistula Day remains every citizen's shoulder responsibility, Mr. Ephraim Zabai, head of the Productive Health at the Ministry of Health, and Sister Yordanos Muhari, representative of UNFPA in Eritrea, commended healthcare services being provided by the Fistula Rehabilitation and Treatment Center. Ambassador Mohammed Ali Houri, governor of Gashbarka region, stressed the danger of fistula poses to the life of mother and burden it places on the family. He called for the subzonal administrators, in collaboration with heads of health facilities, to conduct proper research and surveillance down to the area administration level. Commendable community participation in enhancing the teaching and learning process being reported in Adelaide Subzone. The report was presented at the activity assessment meeting conducted in Adelaide Subzone on 13th and 14th July. According to reports presented at the meeting, commendable activities has been carried out to renovate schools, construction of additional classrooms, and improving the livelihoods of teachers. The promotion rate to the next grade during 2025-2026 academic year were also reported to be about 90%. Noting that encouraging efforts has been made to ensure equitable participation in education, Mr. Bayana Tasfai, head of the education office in the subzone, said that an investment of over 300,000 NAKFA has been made to encourage school-age children in the eastern escarpment to attend school. Mr. Haptai Tasfazgi, administrator of the subzone, called for regular meeting with area administrators to sustain the growing enrollment of students. The participants conducted extensive discussion on the reports presented and adopted various recommendations. Adelaide Subzone has 87 educational facilities, ranging from preschools to high schools, providing educational services to over 17,000 students. At a meeting conducted in Mendifera on 13th and 14th July, reviewing the progress of educational activities in the subzone, a call was made for coordinated efforts by educational institutions and public to enhance the capacity and competitiveness of students. Mr. Gubin Hadish, head of the administration and finance at the regional branch in the education office, commended efforts to most schools to address their shortcomings in collaboration with the public. He called for strengthening relations among teachers, students, and the parents with a view to enhancing the capacity and competitiveness of students. Ms. Bilala Araya, head of the education office in the subzone, said that during 2025-2026 academic year, 75% of 29,145 students
registered in 81 schools have achieved passing marks and advanced to the next grade. She called for greater efforts to achieve better results. Ms. Bilala also said that residents have provided material and labor support worth 1.7 million Nakfa for schools development, assistance to teachers, and renovation of schools. Mandavara Subzone has 81 educational facilities, 49 of which are preschools. Straight ahead is our international news after a short break. Welcome back. The Council of European Union said on Tuesday that it had adopted a decision to formally conclude the interim agreement on trade between European Union and Mexico.

completing the EU's internal procedures for the agreement to enter into force. The agreement was signed on May 22 during the EU-Mexico summit and received the consent of the European Parliament at its plenary session on July 8. According to the Council, the interim agreement on trade modernized trade pillar for the EU-Mexico global agreement and provides an updated framework for trade and investment between the two sides. The agreement will improve market access by eliminating most remaining custom duties, expanding opportunities for services, investment in public procurement, and reducing barriers in trade. It also strengthened the protection of the European geographical indications and enhancing cooperation in areas including digital trade, intellectual property, customs and trade facilitation, competition, and critical raw materials. On a last report, Chinese Foreign Minister Wang Yi held talks with Rick Hoynerupella, Minister of Foreign Affairs and External Trade of Solomon Islands in Beijing on Tuesday. Wang, also a member of the Political Bureau of the Communist Party in China's Central Committee, said that since the establishment of the diplomatic relations between China and Solomon Islands in 2019, bilateral relations have maintained strong development, adding that bilateral cooperation have achieved tangible results in various fields and brought benefits to people of Solomon Islands. China is willing to make a joint effort with the new government in Solomon Islands, deepen communication at all levels, keep up sound cooperation in various fields, maintaining mutual understanding, support and trust, so to continue to take China's Solomon Islands comprehensive strategic partnership for a new era to Hain, Wang said, noting that China's development of relations with Pacific Islands countries is aimed at strengthening South-South cooperation in promoting common development. Wang said it would not be disrupted by any third party. Wang also said that Pacific Islands nations have the right to independently choose their development partner. Dear viewers, we've come to the end of tonight's news. Let's have a quick recap of the headlines. World Fistula Day observed at a national level. Commendable activities in enhancing the teaching and learning process in Adelaide subzone. EU gives final approval to modernize EU-Mexico trade agreement. And China, top diplomat hold talks with Solomon Islands foreign minister. And that was the news from RTV Studios. This has been Lilith Zahir reporting. Thanks for watching and have a good night.

0: keeps his place, as you would expect. The captain up front on 8 goals in the tournament for the 19-year-old Spaniard has played every single minute of the tournament.
1: We are about to find out here in Dallas as we are underway in the FIFA World Cup semifinal. France, Le Bleu in blue, Spain, La Roja changing to white, so we have a maximum color contrast down on that field.

0: And that was about to find a streaking away Mbappe. That's a really important block there.
1: Now Lamine Yamal on Luka Dina. Back in for Dani Olmo. Hooked away by Rabiot on the edge of the box. No, Yvonne Barthol.
0: And it starts with Lamine Yamal attracting two players. And yeah, look, there's this the contact on the top of the foot. I know he gets the ball first, right there, but the follow, so whether he tries to just float it over, hit it over.
1: Could this be that moment? Just 10 minutes into the semifinal. Orizaba walks away. It's Baena instead trying to catch out the French, and he puts it right in the wall. Yamal recovers. He'll clip this up to the back post. A little bit of a touch there from Upamecano, it looked like, to send it along. And the follow-up cross is blocked by Jules Koundé out for a throw. Yamal tied it, Olmo won it, coming from behind. When they played last year in Stuttgart, we were there for that game in the Nations League. Spain built a 4-0 lead, then a 5-1 lead in the second half before France created some chaos in the last 15 minutes, and it finished 5-4. Cucurella able to stretch out and reach that one. Early cross, back post, too far for Oyarzabal. Dina never saw Yamal coming. He fouled him. It's a penalty. Penalty for Spain. Yamal snuck in the backside of the veteran, Luka Dina.
0: So now that head goes up. So now he gets turned, waiting for it, and Yamal just gambles. He's able, it's a nice height for him. He knows he can get a touch, because look at Dina now. He's only focused on the ball. Doesn't see Yamal, so he gets a touch on it, and then there's contact on Lamine Yamal after. Yeah, that's a penalty.
1: But Mike Maignan is a penalty specialist in goal. And this comes midway through the first half in the World Cup semifinal here in Dallas.

0: for this one. You see him strolling up to it right now, but then he'd already made up his decision. He's not waiting for Magnon. He already knows he's picking out that corner. Head down, stays over the ball. That's a terrific penalty. And a game that has just been going through the motions.
1: In his career, more than any player in France's history, he scored more goals in these types of games, knockout games at a World Cup, than any man ever, even than Messi.
2: Oh, no. Saliba was running back with that ball and just felt something, went straight down to the ground.
1: So a huge moment for France right now. They have to make a first half save.
2: Playing with the ball, looking, of course, one or two little flashes for France on the counterattack, but Spain defending it really well and really aggressively.
1: And Olise goes down in a heap, and he wins a free kick, and that's going to be a yellow card. Cucurella showed the yellow.
2: And it would be great for France to start to get Olise going a little bit more, but to do so, they have to have control of the ball in the attacking part of the field to really get set up and allow him to float.
1: It's not that it's been all easy for France. It was a very difficult game against Paraguay on the 4th of July in brutal conditions in Philadelphia. Took him an hour against Morocco in the last round. Is Baena going to get on the end of that one? He touches it wide. The flag comes up for offside.
2: You can see right in the middle of the screen, but right after that, look at the gap between the two center backs there. And Lacroix and Upamecano having a little conversation after that.
1: The penalty goal just about 15 minutes ago is the difference. That just got through to Tembele. Opens it up wide. Bradley Barcolet working on Poro. Barcolet cuts it in as Digne on the outside takes it himself, puts it off target.
2: That's better though from the French here. Ball didn't get enough dip at the end of that play.
1: Well, Spain pressing high. Magnon almost showed too much of that one. Does give it away. Baena into the middle. Rodri, Yamal, Olmo, back heel. Lamine Yamal into the middle. And Fabian Ruiz had it blocked by Upamecano. It's out for a corner.
2: The ball turns over in the back. Spain high pressure. Now look how they buzz around. 1-2 touch. Yamal comes in, flips it around the corner, stays on his run. That's in the back of the net. Fabian Ruiz coming 40 yards from the goal to pick up the ball, but then everybody fills in his space. So you're constantly marking different players. They've flooded the midfield. Mbappe's
1: Unai Simon, 40 yards out, had to get there in time and did. That was a wonderful sequence with Rabiot and

0: Oh, that would have been tight. It's hard to say because that camera angle is not right down the line. So I'm glad they let the play go. But this has led now to this.
1: Manu Kone is coming on for Adrian Rabiot.
2: Didn't get the free kick for Yvan Barthon. Big moment for him, 35-year-old from El Salvador. In charge of a World Cup semifinal for the first time. Clipped over the top. Yamal, can he sneak it behind? He will. Lamine Yamal breaks it down. Lamine Yamal didn't have much of an angle. Then Yamal made himself big. And then the flag comes up.
0: Well, as everything for him so far has been, yeah, he's pretty clearly
2: just a bit
0: offside. But it's a run that's going to keep Digne a little bit more honest.
2: Tricky, if not impossible to pronounce if you're not a Castilian Spanish speaker. But he is as clutch a player as exists on the planet. And it's his penalty goal that separates the teams right now. Baena. Oyarzabal was trying to flick it there and hit his plant leg. Second chance to cycle it around. Doesn't miss the top corner by much. Maignan didn't move. Uruguay came off the bench, won the penalty kick that was the only goal in that game. It's not a foul on the other side, one cleanly by Baena. And then he misplays the pass. Pamacano for Elise. For Barcola. 1v1 on the outside with Pedro Porro. Barcola trying to drag him inside. Unai Simón was alert to come get him.
0: Big applause from the crowd seeing Doué come in.
2: One PSG player replacing another PSG player. Third substitution of the game for France. They have two remaining, but only one remaining.
0: High intensity pressing, and it was good. They're with guys 1v1, but when every player for Spain can get out of pressure like that.
2: Dani Olmo. Baena forced a slope to wait for it. Baena blocked, second chance, cuts it back in. Rodri now surveys his options, clips it in towards him all the way by Digne. Fabian Ruiz, who's never lost a game he's played for Spain. Porro, Olmo, the return, Pedro Porro!
0: Stop tracking back. So here he is now as this ball comes into Dani Olmo. Porro just glides in. Lacroix, everybody looking at Dani Olmo. Everybody forgets about Porro. He knew he was going to get that ball back, and what a finish it is. Down low to Magnon's corner. That touch there trying to round the corner goes straight into his path, but the first touch and the second touch is the one that matters because it's at an angle now. He can take.
2: Played here in Dallas. The ball trying to make a run off the ball, gets inside Luka Digne. Lamine Yamal can slam the door shut. Lamine Yamal! The flag comes up for offside.
0: This was the offside that you're going to get look on Yamal's goal. So, yeah, it's pretty clear that he was offside. Oh, man, that is close. He's smart because he's timing his run. As I said, genius, really just tough one there.
2: With mention the high octane attack this French team has, there is just this control, this business-like approach.
0: European champions, they're showing you why.
2: What can Kylian Mbappe, who has a great record of scoring goals against Spain, do against him to the byline and try to catch out Unai Simón in his near post? It's corner.
0: And that's just Mbappe saying, all right, I'm going to try and make something happen here.
2: Ousmane Dembele. He's going to find Mbappe now. Mbappe deflected it and ends up just wide out for a corner.
0: Mbappe's reminding you this isn't over yet. He's done this before. They've done this before. Drifted wide centrally. But this is also about bringing some fresh legs into the game. And now you bring on Teo Hernandez at left back. He's going to have a little bit more license. One of their greats. Just a great goal scorer.
2: 48, he's hoping to not have that streak end here today. From each of the last two games, Mikel Moreno on the ball for the first time today. Pedro on the ball for the first time today. As Baena on the outside. Alex Baena on Jules Koundé. Gonna clip that one up the header, looping wide. Fair
0: it took a little deflection. Look, because that one just goes wide. It takes that little deflection on the cross.
2: Didier Deschamps will be stepping down from the job at the end of the World Cup. Might have 10 minutes to go. And as he put it to Jenny Taff the other day, his lifetime with this French team as a player and as manager, almost 300 games in total. Clip long, and Mbappe trying to chase it. Unai Simon is out. He knocks it sideways. The goal is empty. Desiree Doué blocked by Simon. Just made his body big.
0: Comes a long way to get this, Unai Simon. But watch Kubarsi. He drops onto his line. So now as Simon is tracking back towards his goal.
2: Moro slow to get up. He's down hurt. France play on with a bad advantage right now. Poked away from Mbappe. Held in by Tchouaméni. Rolls it along to the far side. Jules Koundé fires across it. It was missed by Laporte and cleared away by Kubarsi. Holding as far as Upamecano. Here's Teo Hernandez. Moro back up on his feet defending. Can Hernandez get back to that one? No! And did he kick the ball? Did he kick Unai Simon? Simon is down holding his face. The decision on the field is for a corner.
0: Coming off his line aggressively as he's done all game. No, so it's the ball. And there's a little bit of contact after, but the ball here, look at Teo Hernandez hits that ball and there's no contact with his.
2: Terrific job starting on that left wing for Spain at this tournament, who joins him now on the bench. And indeed, it was changed on video. He plays the game in a different way. And he has a little bit something different. He clips it forward, but there was no one in blue running onto it. The cheers for Sergio Ramos and Carlos Puyol on the video board as Mbappe will pick up a yellow card.
0: Yeah, that's just his frustration from Mbappe. He catches Unai Simon in the face. Credit to this.
2: It's going to almost fall through to Nico Williams. That was an acrobatic clearance in the end from Tchouaméni. And here's the thing for Kylian Mbappe. He's already had a weird 2 years in Spain at Real Madrid, and now he's got to go back to Spain after this. Unless he can change the story. Cherki dumped off it, but it finds Ousmane Dembele. Desiree Doué now has Teo Hernandez, elects to keep it. And wins a foul just outside the box off Lamine Yamal.
0: You're crazy. He's also got Cherki with him, but I'm imagining he's just going to try to hit a power knuckleball looking for that far post.
2: With 2 minutes for stoppage time to go in the World Cup semifinal, Kylian Mbappe puts it over.
0: Just hasn't happened. Leaning back a lot. Yeah, you have to do a lot from there to beat Unai Simon. So that's why he's trying to hit it so hard. He's actually trying to wrap around it to come over the wall and hit the corner.
2: It's wild, but we see this at every World Cup we've done. So Lamine Yamal is going to get to that loose ball. That was Marino who won the header. Teams that get to this point have done an awful lot right. And then you get to a certain level where you can't do anything right. We're going to scream about that. Decision on the field is no foul by Teo Hernandez on Lamine Yamal. Poland, the video assistant referee, having the same look that we are right now.
0: No, not a foul, not a penalty.
2: They're hoping for a big number on the board of stoppage time. Or will Spain make history with their sixth shutout at one tournament? That record streak that they had included the last game of the last World Cup. Great interchange here, Cherki into the middle. That was Mbappe. It's Marc Cucurella getting the celebrations as he tackles it out. 6 minutes in the last game against Morocco. And they do the same thing here. Cherki out for Kone. Kone clips that one in. Awkward bounce, but all the way through.
0: Yeah, it was great play by France to try.
2: Unai Simon set to make history as the first goalkeeper ever to have six shutouts in a single edition of the men's FIFA World Cup. Ferran Torres got to the loose ball. Nico Williams just happy to slow it up in Upamecano. Can he provide an exclamation point? In at the near post, and a touch Mignon did not.
0: An injury, thought he did pick up an injury after two games. Was unavailable, came back in the last match for some minutes off the bench again, and that's another.

0: happen, that now Spain will start working his way back to full fitness. But well, they might have a chance here to create something.
1: Cherki from Mbappe for Dembele. Ousmane Dembele! Right on Unai Simon today against this French attack.
0: And look at the, he's low right now, he's Simon. And as he knows, he just waits. It's right.
1: It doesn't really end up in the score sheet as a goal or an assist would.
0: And this is a very good French team. Everybody knows that. But they were made to look not very good today. And that is just a credit to how good this Spanish team is.
1: They're frightening. Dembele saved by Simon, third of the game, more than he's had in any other game at this tournament, but still not beaten more than the one. And that was against Belgium in the last round. Mbappe, another chance, puts it over.
0: So dominant. Started with that draw, we were there. They've only gotten better since.
1: That's the end here in Dallas. Spain for the second time.

0: sends you down to our right to Rebecca Lowe as it finishes here in Dallas in the World Cup semifinal. Spain 2, France 0.
1: The peloton facing a brutal stage with no less than 3,800 metres of elevation. After fireworks 2 years ago, will the 2026 finish be as explosive on France's Fête Nationale?
2: That was yesterday being a rest day. Some of you could have some funny feelings at the beginning, but you will ride yourself the day. So don't allow the first hour to dictate your day, okay? We all know rest days, so let's just keep focused and be ready to act.
3: Front wheel, massive front wheel.
2: They were coming up.
4: Here's Vartek, just waiting for Pedersen to come back. Here he is.
1: Pedersen's problems fixed by a simple bike change, but Tim Melier unable to match the powerful peloton pace. Lidl Trek in control with Mas back in position ahead of the battle for green jersey points.
4: Here goes Max Kanter on the outside. Kanter trying to break the wheel of Pedersen here. Kanter goes to the front. Pedersen on the wheel. Gamay isn't able to go with the acceleration, but Max Kanter wants to come into the second week with a victory in the intermediate sprint. Now it's going to be close between him and Pedersen. Oh, Pedersen takes it.
1: And for 14 juillet, the French champion Romain Grégoire in attendance with compatriots Paris-Pant, winner on the Ventoux last year, Vauclain and Baudin. The stacked group preparing for the first challenge of the day, the Côte de Bérol, the race about to come to life.
2: Okay, UAE is closing, UAE is closing.
5: Et Renard du Boudon, 1.25. Renard du Boudon, 1.25. Peloton qui a repris Van der Poel et Benjamin Thomas.
1: The stage cracked open a combination between the Col de Griffoul and the Val de Perrol, a passage that proved hard for breakaway hopefuls to survive. Pogacar and UAE reeled in the struggling riders one by one, but having strong legs of the day, Javi Romo, the Spaniard first over the top, to the chasing pack Baudin, De Bruyne and Paris-Pant.
5: La situation est la suivante, il n'y a plus qu'un homme seul en tête. Un homme seul en tête, avec un avantage de 50 secondes. 50 secondes sur le peloton maillot.
2: How much is the gap? 45 seconds. 45 seconds, Romo alone.
4: Romo now says that's it, game over. He's going to be caught. And now this race goes into its next phase as UAE continue with their plan of the day. Carapaz goes clear, 37.9. EF have to try some in.

0: don't they? With they've got Healy still there, they've got Bourdain still there. They've got some numbers, at least try and break this race up.
1: At the Pas de Perro Summit, Richard Carapaz went it alone, building a lead upwards of 30 seconds. Behind him, Nicolas Prudhomme was driving at the front of the peloton, shredding plenty of riders. Special day potentially in store for teammate Paul Sexas. The GC top 10 hitting the very steep Col de Portus. Carapaz holding firm with a slim minutes lead. Decathlon and Visma taking turns on the front. UAE in observation mode.
0: And here's the attack. Pogacar decides to strike with 15 and a half kilometres to go. Well, if we question whether he's on a good day, here's your answer. Pogacar in yellow just takes lift off. And he's going to catch Carapaz before the top of the climb. He's crossed 40 seconds and he's going to go past Carapaz like he's standing still on this mountain.
2: Il regroupe avec le à 15 secondes, et c'est Sexas qui roule maintenant en tête de ce groupe.
0: They need to work together and go flat out and try and catch the yellow jersey. Remco Evenepoel is in all sorts of trouble.
2: 38 secondes de retard pour le groupe Vingegaard, 38 secondes. 45 secondes de retard pour Remco Evenepoel.
0: He's the boss here on stage number 10. He takes revenge for being beaten last time. It's three stages in this year's tour. And Vingegaard, is he there? No, he's not.
3: No.
0: Vingegaard has been dropped on the run-in. Remco Evenepoel, who struggled on the climb, is the rider who's going to take second on the stage. Vingegaard is struggling to the final of this stage 10. Second to Remco Evenepoel, resurgent ride. Sexas is there with Florian Lipovic, then Ayuso, then Schelmoser, and Vingegaard is going to ship time. He loses 44 seconds and any time bonus.
1: A third win on this tour, Pogacar has never won so many as early as stage 10, vanquishing the demons of 2 years ago with another devastating solo win.
4: Today we were trying new radios. When it was too much public, I don't hear nothing in the radio. The last 10 kilometers, I didn't know what's the gap, who is doing what, and there was a little bit doubt in my head 2 years ago. Jonas came. For sure I had this in my head till the final few hundred meters.
5: Remember 2 years ago you were angry.
1: Win 24, Pogacar now just 11 away from Cavendish's magical 35 stage wins. Vingegaard down to 7th with Remco leading Sexas and teammate Lipovic in. The Slovene line roaring, adding almost a full minute to his GC advantage. Remco, Ayuso and Sexas climbing into the top 5. Pedersen doing his hard work early, beating Kanter, and now holds 54 points over Girmay. Merlier blew up early to stay where he is. No surprise, Tadej's terrific torpedo effort seeing him comfortably in the polka dots. The big mover was 2024 King of the Mountain Richard Carapaz, up 33 places to 3rd. 5th on the day takes Juan Ayuso into white, but it was Sexas who ended on the stage podium to move above Del Toro into 2nd. A blistering return after a rest. No wonder Pogacar, though, is all smiles once again.